0: 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What up? It's the V Bros. My name is Mikey V. Got my big bro Frankie V with me and our bestie Gianna.
1: We're really curious. What's something in your life that you believe is overrated?
0: Like all your friends hype it up. You're like, I hate that.
1: Yep.
0: 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Hit us up on Instagram at V Bros On Air. Talking about that next.

0: 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It's the V Bros. 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

0: 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It's the V Bros. Mine is Mikey V. Got my big bro, Frankie V, with me, and our bestie, Gianna.
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0: 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Zara Larson right here joining us. 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

0: 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What up? It's the V Bros. My name is Mikey V. Got my big bro Frankie V with me and our bestie Gianna.
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0: 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We got a battle for number 1. Malcolm Todd, one of my favorite songs.
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0: Up against, well, the legendary Justin Bieber and Speed Demon.

0: 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What up? It's the V Bros. My name is Mikey V. Got my big bro Frankie V with me and our bestie Gianna.
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0: 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It's sold at Walmart. Yeah. We'll talk about that next.

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0: 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What up? 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
2: That is amazing.
1: Congratulations.
2: Congrats.
3: Thank you.
0: And
3: thank
0: what are you doing
3: so
0: to celebrate?
3: Much. I'm not exactly sure. I'm going to get together with my sponsees. I'm going to get together and take it easy. Nothing really. Just try not to burn my life to the ground like I used to.
1: Aww. Good for you.
0: That is awesome, though. We know how hard of a struggle that is. And every single day is a challenge. So a big round of applause from the V-Bros.
1: Yeah.
3: Thank you so much. That really is nice. I appreciate it. I'm freezing

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1: And big shout out to everyone in Hillview and Shelbyville for checking us out right now.
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1: 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Let's kick it. 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Starting off with Olivia Rodrigo, Stupid Song.

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1: 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What's up? It's Angelina. Getting so many requests for this one. Somber, My Body Isn't Ready on the new hit list.

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1: Petal from Ari. Do you think her and Ricky are going to be endgame? Evangelina, the new hit list. You know, she's been changing her lyrics to Thank You Next for a while now. Those some songs about Ricky. 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I'm trying to make

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1: Yeah, I slept with my roommate's best friend, even though he told me not to.
0: So what are you talking about? Was he, like, interested in her? Or was he, like, pursuing her and then you hook up with it?
1: Well, like, it was, like, his best friend from high school, and it was kind of like a sister to him type deal.
0: Oh, dude, somehow that makes it even worse. Are you going to tell him about it?
1: He has no idea. I don't know. I mean, it's been, like, a year, and me and her, like, we're just like, we can't tell him, and we decided we'll just never talk about it.
0: Dang, dude, I can tell it's weighing on you, but I want you to know that you are a little bit of a bad friend.
1: Yeah, thank you.
0: Yeah, I mean, you have to tell him at some point.
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1: You know she's not talking about being a realtor. 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
1: Body decide if it's good enough for you. That's crazy. That's a wild line. Kehlani a little wild, but I folded. It's on. Here we go.

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So easy? 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
23: What, am I some sort of a mentally challenged airhead?
22: No, not even. I didn't say that. I was like, why am I even listening to you to begin with?
23: You're a virgin who can't drive.
24: It's time for America's favorite trivia game, You versus Victoria. Your chance to take on Victoria Ramirez in a game of trivia. Then let's meet today's contestant for You versus Victoria, Mackenzie. What's up, Mackenzie?
25: Hi there.
24: How are you?
25: I'm doing good. How are y'all?
24: Good. Thank you for asking.
26: Could be better. I just realized I never got my headphones, so I still have the airplane headphones.
24: Victoria's kind of a mess today, but I guess what's new?
26: Today.
25: That's okay, me too.
26: Oh, thanks, Mackenzie.
24: All right, here we go. We're going to send Victoria out of the studio, and while she's leaving, the game is played like this. You have 30 seconds to answer as many questions as possible. If you don't know one, just say pass, and Victoria has to beat you outright to win. Okay?
25: Okay. Excuse me.
24: All right, here we go. Mackenzie, your time starts now.
27: Which famous magician died on Halloween in 1926?
25: Pass.
27: What famous landmark sits atop Mount Lee in Los Angeles?
25: The Hollywood sign.
27: What is the only bird that can fly backwards?
25: Pass.
27: Which sea separates Europe and Africa?
25: The Atlantic.
24: All right, got that in. We'll bring Victoria back into the studio. And while she's getting settled and putting on her headphones, Mackenzie, what do you do for work?
25: I'm a case manager for anti-human trafficking.
24: Whoa, oh, amazing. That's an important job.
25: Yes, yeah. Definitely. We help individuals who are survivors of sex and labor trafficking,
28: amazing.
25: Domestic violence, and sexual assault.
24: Wow.
26: Wow.
28: Thank you for your work.
24: Hey, seriously, that is an important job, and thank you for doing it.
26: I only heard the second part
25: thank
26: of
25: you.
26: That, but
24: yeah.
26: Sounded pretty important.
27: Also, it is an important job.
24: It is. Way more important than what we're doing here. So whenever I talk to someone and they tell me their job and their job's like that, I'm like, what? Why? What am I doing with my life? Why did I get into this?
28: We're entertaining people like that.
25: Your show helps me clear my mind after work. And
24: I know. That's what people always say to me because I'm constantly complaining about this job. And then they're like, but you bring happiness and joy. And I'm like, yeah, but I'm doing nothing really, actually. Like, Mackenzie, you're actually
25: tangible. You're making me laugh on a hard day.
28: It matters, Jubal.
24: I suppose that has value.
28: It matters.
24: But there's tangible things that you're doing, you know? I mean, you can actually see how you're helping.
28: But she might not be able to do those things as well if she doesn't have the release of enjoying our show.
24: There's many funny people out there, though.
25: 100%.
24: There's a ton of funny people out there. There's a ton of choices.
28: Well, we're glad you're here.
24: If I wasn't here, somebody else would be doing it. You know, anyway. But anyway, it's important work that you do. And this, not so important. Yeah. But anyway, here we go.
26: I tell my parents otherwise. If we can just stay on that.
27: I think there's some days where more important
24: answer as many questions as possible. If you don't know when to say pass. And you have to be Mackenzie outright to win. And Mackenzie, you can tell Victoria when to go.
25: Go.
27: Which famous magician died on Halloween in 1926?
26: Oh, what's his name? What's his name? It's the guy that everyone talks about. Houdini.
27: What famous landmark sits atop Mount Lee in Los Angeles?
26: You know, I hate these landmark questions. Oh, my God, wait. Hollywood sign?
27: What is the only bird that can fly backwards?
26: I'm like a bird. I'm sorry. A pigeon.
27: Which sea separates Europe and Africa?
26: Oh, no. No. I don't want that one.
27: But we're here now.
26: I don't want that. No.
28: Just leaving it alone.
26: Is it... Wait. No, I don't want to get this wrong.
27: Just say it.
26: The Indian Ocean?
28: You're an idiot!
26: No!
24: Let's send it over to the scoreboard. And see how you guys did with our scoreboard producer for you.
26: No.
28: Mackenzie had one, and Victoria had two.
26: Oh!
24: Whoa!
26: I like it right.
24: Victoria actually got a victory there, but Mackenzie, you still get Jonas Brothers tickets just for playing.
25: Awesome. Yeah. Thank you, guys.
24: Thank you very much. Let's get the answers now with Nina.
27: Harry Houdini is the famous magician that died on Halloween in 1926.
24: That's crazy that he died on Halloween.
27: Isn't it?
26: You know what's crazier is he's the only magician that I've ever heard of. Like, poor guys.
28: David Copperfield?
26: Who?
27: David Copperfield, he's the current one, right?
1: Oh, David Copperfield, he's a big one.
2: He's also a sexual predator.
1: Also, he's a predator. And,
26: I don't even know about him.
2: He was super famous.
1: Big famous. Also another guy with an island.
27: I don't know any of this.
1: Not a lot of people know that about David Copperfield. So if you're going to Vegas to go to a David Copperfield show, my advice, don't. Don't buy a ticket to see that pervert. Somehow he got away with all the stuff and it really got under the radar. Yeah.
26: He's still just performing?
1: He's a magician. He's like, watch me make these charges disappear. Anyway.
27: I'm gonna have to look that up.
1: Yeah.
27: He's a good magician. The famous landmark that sits atop Mount Lee is the Hollywood sign. Hummingbirds can fly backwards, and the Mediterranean Sea is the sea that separates Europe and Africa.
26: Yeah. Yeah, I forgot that one.
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1: 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The name is spelled J-U-B, like boy, A-L. All right, your phone prank happens every single hour on the 20s. Your next one is right after this. And then right after that is Nina's What's Trending. It's The Jubal Show.
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2: Hello?
3: Yeah, hi. This is Tarver calling from Yun Spa. I was just confirming an appointment for Jason and Melissa for this Saturday.
2: I'm sorry, for who?
3: Yeah, name's Tarver, calling from Yun Spa, and just confirming a couples massage appointment for Jason and Melissa this Saturday. That's all. I just need to confirm yes or no.
2: Yeah, sorry. My name's Emily.
3: No.
2: Yeah, no,
3: because the appointment that I have is for Jason and Melissa. So this is probably Melissa. I don't know why you're saying your name's Emily.
2: Yeah, I don't know why I would tell you my name is something that it's not. Okay. My name is Emily. Don't know who Melissa is.
3: Okay. Emily, do you want to confirm the appointment? Because that's all I was just trying to do is confirm the appointment for Jason and Melissa for this Saturday for a couples massage, romantic package.
2: A romantic package for Jason and Melissa?
3: Yeah. So
2: not Jason and Emily.
3: No, but like, can you confirm it? Or because that's why I'm on the phone, so I don't know why this is being so difficult. Like, I don't know why you're being difficult about this.
2: I'm not being difficult about anything.
3: Oh.
2: So, yeah, I'm getting a little aggravated now because I don't know what's going on at all.
3: Okay. So, hey, sorry about that. I called the wrong So, you purchased a gift card with us.
2: Yeah.
3: Just a little while ago. Yeah.
2: I did.
3: Sorry. I called the information that was associated with the gift card, not with the reservation. So I'm just going to let you go. And
2: Hold on. So, because I got a gift card from my boyfriend, Jason, and you're telling me that he used it for a couples massage for someone named Melissa?
3: Well, okay, look, I'll just be honest. So I don't know what's going on and this feels messy to me. So he's got a couples massage booked with somebody named Melissa for this Saturday. And that's what I was calling to confirm.
2: Okay, this Saturday, what time? What time?
3: It's for 3 PM. But I have to say that you can't bring that drama into the spa and it's not our fault that you can't please your boyfriend. I hate to say it like
2: now
3: that.
2: Now you've stepped over. Now you've absolutely crossed the line.
3: It's really not our fault.
2: You're blaming me for a choice that my boyfriend is making. You're blaming me that I'm getting cheated on. That it's absolutely absurd for you to say something like that. And I feel like I'm just going to come over there and shove all those fancy lotions and oils up.
3: Hey, Emily, this is actually Jubal from the Jubal Show doing a phone prank on you. And your boyfriend, Jason, set you up.
2: Oh my God, what?
3: It's a joke. He actually booked a couple's massage for you guys this Saturday and he wanted to mess with you.
2: Oh, oh my God. I was literally about to go on Facebook and Instagram and find every Melissa in like a 50-mile radius to try to find out who this person was.
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1: Give us 3 minutes and we'll give you everything you need to know for the day. It's time for Nina's What's Trending.
2: The hype around Grand Theft Auto 6 is big, but it's already causing problems in relationships and it hasn't even dropped yet. I'll tell you how coming up in just a second. But first, we need to check on the people of San Francisco. There is a mansion shortage in San Francisco.
3: Oh my gosh.
1: Oh no.
2: I don't know what we're going to do. Well, in San Francisco, it is the epicenter of the artificial intelligence boom, and the competition is pretty steep. So you've got all of these startups, and they're getting ready to go public, so people have an excess of cash. Some people are getting turned away with $25 million in cash they're offering for a deal because they're getting outbid 25%.
4: That is insane.
1: That's nuts.
2: That's so crazy.
4: I don't even know. My head can't even wrap around that. Like, if you get a job offer there, like, how do you do the math to what you need to make to compensate for just living there?
2: Dude, and if you're a gold digger, like, why are you not spending all of your time in San Francisco?
1: For real.
2: Like, that is where you need to be.
1: Yeah. 100%.
2: Thank you. It just feels right.
1: I would be a realtor. In San Francisco.
4: Yeah.
2: Yes.
1: Yeah. Friend those places. And then eventually I would not be a realtor. I would be living in one of those houses and doing whatever they asked me to do.
4: Or living in a highland somewhere.
2: In that story, it goes on to talk about how a realtor was telling a story about how they actually went looking at houses with their client all night long.
3: Whoa.
2: Because they were trying to view them before anybody else could.
4: So that when
2: they put the offer on it, they would be able to get it instead of have to compete with everybody else who's got an excess of millions of dollars to throw around. Isn't that wild?
4: There's a lot. Logjam of people waiting to do that who have that much money.
3: Wow. Mm-hmm. Well, I will say a lot of those doors are unlocked anyways. My stepmom used to do that. She used to like a lot of those doors. Like,
1: in those rich neighborhoods? Yeah, I think they forget to lock their doors.
3: Yeah, and they just like, so you can just like walk in. Wait, what?
2: Yeah, what?
3: I think he said too completely.
2: I don't think you guys are talking about the same thing, but that's cool.
3: Yeah, same thing though. But you can just go in and just like vibe and like look around.
4: Vibe? You're vibing in some random house?
3: Well, yeah, so you can see like this is what I want in my house. Or if you're Jubal, what do my friends have that I can...
1: Yeah.
2: Just go jiggle the door, see what's going on in there. Speaking of millions, there's a 12-year-old who's looking at some serious cash. The Detroit Tigers have reportedly reached a pre-agreement with 12-year-old Dominican prospect Kevin Sosa for a future $4 million signing bonus.
4: Whoa. 12 years old?
2: So if baseball is your dream and you're 12 and you're telling everybody you're going to be a baseball player when you grow up, you stick with it because something like this could be happening to you any moment.
4: No, if you're 12 years old, you're too late.
1: I mean, he must be amazing.
2: He is. Apparently at this point, his skill level is so high, he can handle fastballs in the 91 to 93 miles per hour range.
3: So
1: fast, yeah.
2: So it's an informal verbal agreement. He can't actually sign anything until he turns 16.
4: Right.
2: So right now, this is just kind of like we spit and handshake and just let's try to keep everybody's word. But
4: cars and do the old, wine and dine to the parents.
3: If you think about it, he does that good now. The amount he'll grow just until he turns 16 will be insane.
4: Mm-hmm. I went into a batting cage once thinking I'm going to go in there and hit the fastball. The fastball was, I think, 55 miles per hour, and I could not hit.

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1: Megan is on the phone today for To Catch a Cheater, and she thinks that her husband, Sam, of 5 years, might be cheating. So in a few minutes, we're going to see if we can catch him if he is. Hopefully he's not. But Megan, what's going on? Why do you think he's cheating?
2: Yeah, so like you said, we've been married for 5 years, and like we have a good marriage, and I feel like he still dotes on me and like tries to, you know, say that he loves me most days, and we try and, you know, spend time together every night and watch like a show or something to check in. But I feel like I miss the days when we could just do anything we wanted when we weren't so busy with work. And I just feel like maybe he's not missing that and looking for something better. And the thing that's like kind of different is he's just been like working constantly lately. And a thing about my husband is that he just like hates his phone. He hates dealing with his phone, and he's like not a big texter. He barely texts me, and we're married. And you know, he's never been one to like scroll endlessly, but just recently he has constantly been on his phone texting like for hours. And again, he is never on his phone. So it's just like a huge shift. Like I can't pry the phone from him. And, yeah. And so I keep asking him like, who is he talking to? And his answer is just always, it's like someone from work or it's about work. And at this point, you know, I've asked him several times, so I can understand why he might be annoyed, but I just like really don't understand the shift. And, you know, at one point, and like, this is where like, I just feel like queasy thinking about it, but I looked over and he was texting someone named Luna, and I was kind of like, who's that? And he just like kept insisting that it was a girl from work, and it's, you know, just about some projects they're working on. But it's odd. Like, he never works on things that late, and I feel really guilty about it, but I did try and snoop on his phone, and he has a passcode on there now, which he's never had before. And I didn't even know he knew how to make a passcode. So I want to believe him, but I don't know. It's like he makes this little smirk when he's texting sometimes that he doesn't realize what he's doing. And it just like really is making me second guess everything.
3: Yeah. Okay. That's kind of shady.
4: I don't like that, from not having a passcode to having one. I mean, okay, so devil's advocate, like, do you know about what he's working on at work? Does it all of a sudden require endless amounts of effort?
2: Not really. And that's why I'm like, okay, I don't really understand. He's like, I've like asked him a lot about it, and he's stressed out, and he's just kind of like, I don't want to like talk about it right now. So that is kind of a red flag right now for me.
1: Okay. Well, you already told us what grocery store you guys are rewards card members at. So we'll play a song, come back, and then we'll call and pretend to be from the grocery store and say that every single month we choose one rewards card member at random who gets free flowers delivered from our floral department, and we'll see if he believes that, first of all, and if he sends those flowers to you or to somebody else, okay?
2: Okay.
1: Play a song, come back, and then call him and get you To Catch a Cheater next.

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1: If you're just joining us for today's To Catch a Cheater, Megan is on the phone and she thinks that her husband Sam of 5 years might be cheating. So in a second, we're going to call him and pretend to be from the grocery store that he's a rewards card member at and say that every single month we choose one rewards card member who gets the gift of free flowers delivered from our floral department, absolutely free. And we'll see if he sends those flowers to his wife, Megan, or to somebody else. But before we do that, Megan, why don't you catch everybody up on your situation?
2: Yeah, so my husband usually is not a big phone guy, and it's just been very recently that he's sort of been glued to his phone. He's been constantly texting, and he says that it's for work all the time, and I asked him, I've been asking him a lot, like, what's it about? He's very cagey about it, and I looked over, and he was texting someone named Luna, who I don't know, and he said that it was just someone from work and they've been talking about a work project. And it's just a big shift and unlike him. And I don't feel good about it, but I did try and snoop and he put a password on his phone, which he didn't have before. And I was sort of shocked that he knew how to even add a password to his phone. So like not into the phone usually.
1: Yeah.
2: So that's kind of why I'm a little suspicious. Just kind of want to get to the bottom of this.
1: Okay, here we go.
3: Hello?
1: Hey, this is Gorbel calling from. I was looking for our rewards card member named Sam.
3: Yeah, this is Sam.
1: Sam, hi, how are you? Please don't hang up. This is not a marketing phone call. I'm actually calling to tell you congratulations. You're this month's big winner.
3: Okay. Well, I'm confused. What is this?
1: Every single month, we choose one rewards card member who gets free flowers delivered from our floral department. You just won 36 long stem red roses.
3: Wow. No, I did not know that. That's awesome.
1: And a card to be delivered to anybody that you want.
3: That's so cool.
1: I can take the information down in a matter of minutes over the phone. If you don't know who you want to send them to right now, I can call you back. I can set up a time to do that.
3: Yeah, now it's fine.
1: First, I would just need the first and last name of the person you'd like to send the flowers to.
3: Megan.
1: Okay. Anything you want to put on a card there? Oh, is that your wife?
3: Yeah.
1: I know it's the last
3: name.
1: That's
3: my wife.
1: You ever think of jumping ship ever after that long?
3: Yeah, no, never. And, can we just do the flower thing?
1: No, actually, we can't because this is actually the Jubal Show. It's a radio show. My name's Jubal.
4: Hi, I'm Nina.
5: Hi, and I'm Victoria.
3: Hi. What?
1: We do a segment on our show called To Catch a Cheater, where if you suspect your significant other might be fooling around, we can see who they send flowers to. And if they send them to somebody else, then it's a way of telling. And your wife, Megan, is actually on the phone.
3: What?
2: I'm sorry.
3: Hi. What is going on? I don't get it. But you think I'm cheating on you?
2: Well, I just feel like you've been texting Megan so much constantly. You're like, you usually don't even use your phone. And I tried to unlock it and you added a passcode. And it's like every time you're on your phone, you're like smirking when you're texting that woman, Luna, from work or whatever. And I...
3: Oh, boy. The Luna. Luna is... Luna's an AI bot.
1: What?
3: It's a new AI thing. My coworkers told me about it. She's not real. You chat with them and talk to them and you can tell them your problems and it's like a very sophisticated AI. So it's very embarrassing and I hate that I am doing it, but I just needed someone to talk to and I've been stressed out and I don't have friends anymore. They all have kids and they're all busy and I just feel completely lost right now. So I thought maybe this is something I could fix on my own without having to, you know, get any help or anything. And it's kind of a cool thing. It's like I can vent. I don't have to bore her with work.
4: I have questions. I'm sorry that you're feeling that way, but is AI Luna more of like an AI therapist or like an AI girlfriend?
3: More like a therapist, honestly. I mean, I don't know.
2: I understand. I understand. And like, I'm glad that you're honest about this. And I feel like we can obviously work through this. And I'm sorry that you're feeling this way. Like that you feel like you don't have anyone to talk to but a fake robot.
3: It's so dumb. I get it. when you say it out loud, I don't know. It's just, I got in over my head with it. I was just like, this will work. And now it feels, when I say it out loud, it sounds really ridiculous. But yeah, I do want to work.
2: I think so. You need to say bye to Luna. I think probably.
3: Yeah,
2: I can do that. Luna, she's a little bit of a tramp. But.
1: At least you know he's not cheating. But yeah, I mean, Megan, do you mind hearing about the stuff that Sam wants to talk about?
2: No.
3: I know you're so bored. To save you from my boring, boring, dumb stories, honestly.
2: Yeah, but I want to be connected to you, though. I think, like, we need to just, like, talk to work about, like, taking some, like, a week off and just, yes. Like...
3: This is so easy. I thought this would be way more difficult figuring this out. And thank you for being understanding.
2: I think we should take a trip somewhere.
3: Yes, absolutely. I need to take time off work anyway. Let's try to find that spark again, because I know it's there, you know?
2: Yeah, definitely.
3: Let's do it.
2: Okay. Maybe you can ask Luna where she thinks would be a nice place.
4: Oh, my gosh.
1: Well, that's funny.
3: Man, I'm never going to live this down in my
4: probably not, no.
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1: It's almost time for your dirty little secret. 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
4: Ew.
5: Well, that's creepy.
1: Yeah. You'll hear what it is in your dirty little secret next.

0: sweet tea and a ham sandwich.
1: Uh-oh.
0: So me and my friends got together. And remember in the movies how you would like do a loogie but suck it back up?
2: Ew, yeah.
0: Okay, so both of us actually did a little bit of that in his sweet tea. And then I had a pet catfish, and so I would feed it worms. So we had a fridge full of worms. And so I cut it up into really, really tiny pieces, and I put it in a sandwich, and he ate it, and I've never told him.
1: Ew. Oh, my gosh.
3: Well, thank you for telling us.
0: You're welcome.
2: Oh, wow. I want to puke, and I didn't eat it.
3: Yeah. I probably won't ever have sweet tea again after that.
0: Bye, guys.
3: Bye.
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41: Hot weather continues this Friday. Highs up near 100 degrees. We'll watch for just a slight chance of a stray shower. Many stay dry, and lows only fall into the upper 70s tonight. That's your WLKY forecast. I'm Matt Milosevic.
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3: It was really sweet and it got weird.
2: Anyway, I love you, Mom.
0: That was good advice from last week when we checked in with the show. Love on the elderly. Hopefully you did that. And did anybody else on the show love on some elderly? Over the past few days, you'll find out.
2: So disturbing.
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1: You will see. 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
2: Every iconic show has their wacky cast of characters, and the Jubal Show is no different. Well, it's the Jubal Show with your drunk Aunt Nina.
3: Hi.
2: And then there's everybody's younger sister, Victoria Ramirez.
4: Hey, everybody, I'm Victoria.
3: Why is your voice so deep?
4: Well, I'm out today, a little under the weather.
5: Convincing.
4: I'm still, here in spirit.
3: Why does she got to be a man, though?
5: I don't know.
4: I hope you guys miss me, and I'll be back.
6: It's like the Terminator.
5: I'll be back.
2: And who could forget the quirky neighbor kid who lives next door and stops by every once in a while to ask if we can hide her new pet chicken, Egg Sheeran, at our house until her dad stops tripping. Our social media producer, Gabby.
6: Hey.
2: And who can forget the newest member of our show, the hip divorcee, producer Freeze.
5: Hey, what's up?
2: Then there's me. I'm Jubal, and this is the Jubal Show, and it's the time of week where we check in and see what's going on in our lives. So, Nina, what's up with you this week?
3: So, a valet tried to give me a huge pair of white lacy panties. It was... So my
2: were they yours?
5: Yeah, were they even yours?
3: Hold please.
2: Okay.
3: So me and my girls were like, oh yeah, let's go to this nice hotel rooftop bar. We show up, we get all dressed up. It's a fancy place. And the valet is like, welcome. We walk into the lobby. I hear this little feet behind me being, ma'am, ma'am. I'm like, miss? And then, anyways, he's just like, are these yours? And he holds them up into the sky.
6: As high as
3: he possibly can hold them. And they are an oversized pair of lacy white panties. And I'm like, I'm looking at him and questions are starting to go through my head. Uh-huh. Why do you think they're mine? Am I being punked?
6: Mm-hmm.
3: How did they get there? And why do you think it's okay to hold them up in the sky for everybody around us to see them?
2: So many questions there.
3: So many questions. But the joy on his face, like he thought he was doing something so good by bringing this large pair of white lacy panties and holding them in the sky.
2: Why you? Like, why was it you got,
3: I don't know.
6: Where did he find them?
3: Why do you think
6: where did they come from? I need answers.
5: Whose were they?
6: Where did they come from?
2: Are these yours?
6: And that's
2: usually
6: you
2: find those, usually you don't go running down the hall trying to be like, are these panties yours?
6: You ever heard of discretion?
5: Right.
3: But also, they were not mine. There was no way they could possibly be mine.
5: Maybe he was hoping they were yours. It was like the glass slipper for him.
3: They were oversized.
5: The glass panties.
3: Oh.
2: Well, if anybody knows the whereabouts and why those panties were out there, we would love to know. We have many questions. So text in 41061.
3: Yeah, many, many.
2: Call us.
3: And if you're missing yours, I know where they are.
5: They're the lost and found.
2: Oh, look, it's our social media producer, Gabby, stopping by. Gabby, what's up with you this week?
6: So I went to the fair this last weekend with my family, and I saw... they had these little baby pig races.
3: Oh, yeah.
6: You guys, I have it on video and I cannot wait to show you. It is, picture it, like what you're picturing, picture it 10 times cuter. It is so cute. They have little racing stripes on the pigs.
3: Cool. Oh, I've seen it. They're so cute.
6: They have little hurdles that the pigs all jump
5: on. They actually jump them?
6: Yeah, they jump them in unison, these little tiny little baby piggies. And it's so cute. You would not believe how cute it is. Also, my husband was very adamant that he needed to ride the rides. Those rides sound so scary. I thought for sure I was going to lose him. But everything was fine. We also won a giant stuffed panda.
3: Oh, wow. Nice. Cool. You guys cleaned up.
6: Yeah, we did all the things. And
5: all
6: you
5: the
6: know,
5: things.
6: Like, winning the game is fun, and they hand you the giant stuffed animal, and you're like, oh, sick. And then, like, immediately after, you're like, okay, but what do I do? I tried to give it away to all the people as we were walking out. Nobody else wanted it. Please, just take it.
2: Anybody knows what happened to those underwear, and anybody wants a huge panda to put those underwear on.
3: Got you.
2: Text us. It's all yours. Producer Freeze, what's up with you this week?
5: I'm just slowly realizing I have no game. I have absolutely zero game. Not that I ever really thought I had game, but I went into a coffee shop that I go to all the time. And the girl behind the counter started making small talk with me, but she was super complimentary about my jewelry, about what am I doing this weekend and everything. Ooh. There was a lot of conversation, and in my mind, I was answering the questions. Mm-hmm. But then when I got done, got my coffee and sat down, I was like, that was extra.
2: Was she hitting
5: it
2: on?
5: It felt like there could have been some conversation, but I have no game. So the entire time, all the off ramps, all the opportunities for me to interject and have ask her how her day is going. What are you doing this weekend?
3: Sure.
5: She asked me all those things. I just I just answered questions. Mm-hmm. Uh-huh. And then I sat down. I was like, you just blew every opportunity you had to have a further conversation
3: with
5: her.
3: You got to go back.
6: Yeah.
5: Well, I'm not trying to be a creep, but I went back yesterday.
6: Good. Okay. Good.
2: And you were like, remember the other day when you were asking me all those questions? I realized that you were hitting on me, and I didn't get it. So I'm here now.
5: How do I get back to that point where the interaction was natural in there? You know what I mean?
6: Just keep asking her questions. Like, next time you go in, like, make it a point to just keep asking her questions. And when she mentions something, bring it up the next time.
2: Right. You know? All the questions hair related.
5: What's going on with you, Jubal?
2: My check-in this week is this, that I'm reevaluating what excellence means.
3: Mm. Okay.
2: You know?
3: Deep.
2: Because I've been doing this job for a long time. It's a syndicated radio show. It's a lot of listeners. You know, we've got millions of followers on our social media. Follow it. Stand-up comedy. You know, I've toured. I've done shows for thousands of people. And I've never had a Netflix documentary or Netflix special, you know? And I've wanted one, but I saw this week that Ray Gunn, the Olympic breakdancer who just was a horrible breakdancer, has a Netflix documentary about it. I'm like, dude.
5: I watched it.
2: You watched it?
5: I watched it last night.
2: But it's like, I got to quit trying so hard to like be good at things. Yeah. Like, if you're just really terrible, you can get like a Netflix doc.
6: That's true. Yeah. It's basically the same thing.
2: Yeah.
3: So you're an overachiever.
2: But I just don't understand what all this work has been for. Like, why try so hard? I think I'm just stupid. Like,
5: I tried too hard.
2: You know?
6: Let's get you in the next Olympics.
2: Next Olympics, yeah. I can compete in something and do a terrible job.
6: Yes. Okay. I think, that's the way.
5: That's the way.
3: Gabby's like,
6: yeah, let's do it, Jubal.
2: Right. Thank you, Gabby.
6: You got this.
2: Your phone break happens every single hour on the 20s. Your next one is right after this. And then right after that is Dina's What's Trending.

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2: Hello?
3: Hi, my name is Pete Eakins. I'm calling from... I was looking for Dwayne, who's having groceries delivered today.
2: Yeah, this is Dwayne. How you doing?
3: Hi, Dwayne. I'm the person that's picking up your groceries to deliver them today.
2: Oh, yeah.
3: Yeah, and I would just like to start off this conversation by saying no.
2: Excuse me?
3: No. Nope.
2: What you mean, no?
3: Nope on more than a couple items, actually, that you would like me to pick up from the store. I'm honestly shocked at the amount of meat products you have, so no.
2: Wait. You're telling me you're not going to get some items, not because the store doesn't have them, like the store is out, because you don't want to.
3: Meat is murder, and so no. I will not participate in being an accomplice to murder.
2: Hold up. Time out. You're not going to pick up my items, nope. The meat items, because you're anti-meat.
3: I will gladly pick up some substitutes for you, some meat substitutes, maybe some amazing...
2: That ain't what I ordered.
3: Okay, yes. Well, you ordered murder, and so no. So I can't,
2: why,
3: I will not be...
2: Why the hell you have a job picking up meat if you're not going to pick the person? Who are you? You pick up what I order. That's what you're supposed to do.
3: Well, I took the job as a cart delivery driver for a couple of reasons. One, for the money, obviously, because it's a job, but also sort of community outreach to put a stop to the madness. And you, my friend, support murder. How does that feel? It can't feel good.
2: First of all, who's your supervisor? Because ain't no way in hell you're supposed to be telling me you're not going to pick up the items that I
3: also
2: ordered
3: cheese,
2: to pay for.
3: Also cheese products, no. Quite
2: you're
3: a few
2: not
3: cheese
2: pick
3: items
2: up
3: as well.
2: The item that I already paid for.
3: More than happy to find you a
2: you
3: vegan alternative.
2: Support. I'm a vegan your ass if you don't pick up my damn item. Okay. That's what's going to happen. You better pick up the item that I paid for already. You can't tell me no to that.
3: So,
2: who the f*** do you think you are?
3: Well, I think I'm the person delivering your groceries. And
2: you gonna be the person getting the ass whooping if I don't get the food that I've already paid for.
3: Mm-hmm. Well, I guess I should expect aggression from somebody who eats the meat of aggressive animals, because that does go into your system and your body, and the energy that you have is definitely that of an angry bear or something.
2: And you know what else it does? It's gonna give me the energy and strength to whoop your ass if I don't get my food.
3: All right.
2: And then I already ordered and paid for.
3: Okay. I think I understand. There's no way of talking you out of your murderous ways.
2: Forget talking. Who's your supervisor? Mm-hmm. I'm calling your supervisor.
3: Okay, I'm willing to go ahead and pick up those items, even though it goes against every moral standard that I have.
2: So you're going to pick up my item, but you're not going to bring them to my door?
3: Yes, I will murder.
2: Somebody's going to get murdered.
3: Well, they've already been
2: Something's going to get murdered, all right. What the hell is going on?
3: Okay, well, then I'll just let you know that this is actually Jubal from The Jubal Show doing a phone prank on you, and your wife set you up.
2: Man, I know you.
3: It's a joke.
2: I know you lying to me.
3: She said that you just ordered grocery delivery for the first time the other day and were super excited about it. So she wanted me to mess with you.
2: I did, man. I did. I ordered the food. I'm like, man, first time, they're going to bring it to the door. I had to go in the store. And she's going to pull this stuff. She's sleeping on the couch tonight. That's what's going to happen.
3: All right, have a good one, murderer.
2: you too, man.
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2: Give us 3 minutes and we'll give you everything you need to know for the day. But it's time for Nina's What's Trending.
3: Earlier, we talked about how PBR had a huge heist. Where 1,600 cases of Pabst Blue Ribbon and non-alcoholic Old Milwaukee beer were stolen from a warehouse in Montclair, California. The actual heist happened last month in two different instances in the same morning, all worth over $70,000. Now, PBR is saying, okay, we're going to give you guys until September 9th to return it. We really want our beer back. And if you return it, you will get a $20,000 reward.
4: But why don't you just make more beer?
3: Well, I mean, that's a lot of money that went into making all of their resources. But yeah,
4: I guess. But I can tell you right now, that beer is gone.
3: Right.
4: Like, there's no way that someone's going to return that also.
3: Well, they're hoping that they do. So they're hoping this $20,000 reward will entice somebody. I could just see somebody going through, like, the grocery store and buying all this PBR and is like, look, this is what I found. Can I get the reward? You know what I mean? Like, whatever's left over, not even close to what was stolen. Anyway, if you see something, say something. Matthew Perry is getting a docuseries set at Netflix. So it is going to be interesting. It's going to be about his life. A 3-part docuseries exploring his life and legacy. His sister's going to be in it. And for fans of Friends, there will be some of the actors that were in there too. And it just gives us a different look at his life and what has been going on behind the scenes and leading up to this. So people are huge fans of him, I know that this is something that people are really anticipating.
4: It's just so sad that this happens like after his death. But then I think of the ones that were made when people were still alive. This is going to sound so bad, but it reminds me of like the Demi Lovato, how she made 3 of them.
3: Yeah. Well, no, but yeah, right? Like, it's kind of weird if you have this docuseries about your life while you're still alive, because it's
2: Demi Lovato's are interesting though, right? Because like, there's a theme to it, right? She was like addicted to stuff.
4: She was like heavily addicted, like OD'd.
2: And then so they did one on that, and then they did one where she said she was clean and how life was, but then she had to do another one after that going, hey, sorry, I was also high in that one.
4: Oh. She's like, so I actually wasn't clean, and they would show like clips from the second
2: one.
4: It's like, oh.
2: Kind of cool. It's a cool move, actually, I think.
3: Did you watch those too, Jubal?
2: I don't think I've seen all of them, but I have seen one
4: of
2: hers.
4: Okay. You should watch them all.
3: He knows the story. You're going to own it, I guess.
2: I have seen one of hers. I didn't know that much about her, man. She's got an interesting past.
4: It's
2: sure.
4: very interesting. It's so sad, too. Cause like,
2: it is, yeah.
4: Being like in Disney Channel and you're around all those like now creepy, weird adults. Mm-hmm. It's like, gosh, it's like Disney is not what I thought.
3: Yeah, well, a lot of those Disney stars can say that. But look at her now. She's doing great.
4: Yeah, so true.
3: Back to Matthew Perry. His drops on October 27th.
4: Mm-hmm. So true.
3: And lastly, why Gladiator 2 sucks so bad. Director Ridley Scott is blaming it on actor Paul Mescal.
4: What?
3: And this is going to hurt, though. And the reason he said it's because that actor in particular is just not masculine enough.
4: You casted him, though.
2: That's why.
3: He cast him. He said he's just not masculine enough.
2: The whole movie was not good. It wasn't just that dude.
4: He's just mad that his movies aren't doing so good. It's like, sir, I don't know, common denominator. Hate to be able to tell you that, but...
3: Right.
4: Let's not blame other things.
3: So, anyway, if you're wondering, that's what he had to say. And that is what's trending.
2: And To Catch a Cheater is coming up right after this.

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1: Jackson is on the phone today for a first date follow-up, and he's getting ghosted from a date he went on with a woman named Amanda. So in a few minutes, we'll call her, see if she'll tell us why she's ghosting him and maybe get him another date. But first, Jackson, how long has it been since you heard from Amanda?
2: It's been a few days.
1: Like long enough to know you're getting ghosted days, or is this like that you had the date last night?
2: No, like a good, like, it's been 3 days, maybe 3.5.
1: Okay.
3: What makes you feel like you're being ghosted?
2: Well, I mean, we went on this great date, right? We went to the same place that we both wanted to go and wanted to try. And I mean, it was really nice. And, you know, we had 3 courses, wine, dessert. It felt really awesome. You know, it was really romantic. Easy. Amanda's beautiful, and she ate all her food. It was so cute, you know. And I mean, I thought it would be the start of something great, but I just haven't, you know. I mean, I've written her, you know, I walked into her car, I wrote her afterwards and said, you know, hope to hear from you. And I thought she would write me back, and she never wrote me back. And I kind of want to know what her problem is.
3: So you said what to her? I'm sorry. I hope to hear from you.
2: No, I said, you know, it was a great date, and I hope, hope to hear from you when we left the date. And then when I texted her, I said, it was a great night last night, and she didn't respond.
1: Well, why do you think she's ghosting you?
2: Well, I mean, I was 15 minutes late. I mean, I had to take my dog out, and I was apologetic about, you know, like I kind of mismanaged my time. And she teased me about it a little bit, and I thought it was a joke, but I don't know, maybe, you know, first impressions are tough, you know, I don't know, maybe... She seemed like she understood and got over it, but maybe she didn't.
3: So when you arrived, was she kind of cold shoulder? Or like at that point, was she cool with you? You know, somebody shows up 15 minutes late, you're kind of mad or annoyed, I should say. But that's valid. And it's the first time. So then was she like, so anyways, tell me what sign you are? Or was she more like, can we just order?
2: She made a couple jabs, and but she didn't, she got over it quick.
3: Okay.
2: It felt like she got over it quick.
3: I mean, I feel like that's fair.
4: Yeah. How'd the rest of the date go?
2: First, we had 3 courses, wine and dessert, and we discussed, you know, the food, and we discussed, like, you know, travel, and we both like to travel. We both like this, you know, like wanted to go to Italy, and it was pretty good. Like, we had a really good conversation. It was a long night. I mean, I thought it was really good.
3: So you felt like she was engaging with you and asking you questions and stuff like that?
2: Absolutely. I walked her to her car at the end. So I feel like, you know, it wasn't like she wasn't put off. It wasn't awkward.
1: Did you put her lips on your lips at the end?
4: Why do you say it like that?
2: I did not. I was a gentleman. I feel like it was a good ending. Even though it was a half hug, it felt good.
1: Okay. Play a song, come back, and then we'll call her and see if she'll tell us why she's ghosting you and maybe get you another date, okay?
2: Excellent.

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1: If you're just joining us for today's first date follow-up, Jackson is on the phone and he's getting ghosted by Amanda. So we're about to call her and see if she'll tell us why she's ghosting him and maybe get him another date. But first, Jackson, why don't you remind us about your situation?
2: Well, I met Amanda and we went out on a great date. And after thinking about it and talking to you guys, I feel like we had a really good time. And I really don't know why she's not getting back to me. After a few days, I wrote her and she just didn't text me back at all. And I feel, you know, like she should have. It was definitely a good time.
1: What was the last thing you said to her on text?
2: I said to her, you know, I had a really good time last night. And I thought, you know, she would have gotten back to me.
1: Okay. Well, you ready for us to call her and see if she'll tell us why she's ghosting you?
2: Absolutely.
1: Here we go.

0: Hello.
1: Hi, may I speak to Amanda, please?
0: This is she who's calling.
1: Hi, Amanda. My name is Jubal, and this is a radio show. It's called The Jubal Show.
2: Yes, the show is here. My name's Nina.
3: Hi, I'm Victoria.
2: Oh, hi.
0: Hi. Hey, hi.
1: Oh, you know the show.
0: Yay. Yeah, yeah. Oh, that's sweet. Cool.
3: That's so creepy.
1: I'm actually calling today because you went out on a date with somebody, and now you're ghosting them.
0: Okay. I might need more info.
1: Well, okay. You know how we do the first date follow-up on the show, where if you go out on a date with somebody, you ghost them, they can email us to get you on the phone and ask why. We got an email about you from a guy named Jackson.
0: Okay.
2: I love that we're laughing about this. Was that a good date for you?
0: He doesn't know why, I guess.
1: No, he does not.
0: That's crazy that he has no idea why.
1: Okay, so it should be obvious.
0: Yeah, I would think, like, this is nuts. Okay. So let me preface. The restaurant was fantastic and the food was fantastic and that was good. The company was not good.
1: He seemed to have a different perspective on it.
0: That's weird because he spent the entire night just hitting on the server. So I have no idea why he would be confused.
2: What?
1: He was hitting on the server?
2: Like, obviously?
0: Oh, like, huge. Like I checked out 5 minutes in.
2: Aww.
0: 5 minutes in, I was like, nah, I'm good. The food's good. And I just focused on my food and getting, you know, a good meal out of it. And that was it. But I checked out 5 minutes in because instantly he was like, oh, you're so gorgeous. And like, he's like, oh, your hair's so pretty. And like, oh my gosh, I love the color of your nails. And like,
2: what?
0: Like no joke. Like he was making jokes about like feeding her.
2: What?
0: Like, and he was like, feeding. Oh, you want a bite of this? And like, I can feed you. And oh yeah. Like he commented on her legs at one point. Like it was sick.
2: That is a little bit awkward and a huge red flag, but
3: yeah.
0: Yeah. Tell me about it. Like the fact that he doesn't know what's going on, it just blows my mind.
3: That's just kind of funny.
1: That's blatant.
0: Yeah. Like, I mean, in front of me, he was just like instantly she walks up and he's like, oh, hey, you're gorgeous. And then he just like, just every time she came to the table, there was something else. Like he talked about, he was just like, oh, this dessert, like, it's almost as sweet as you are and blah, blah, blah.
1: Yeah. Wow.
3: That's also kind of like rude. Yeah. Like you're on a date with someone else.
2: Did he say that stuff to you too? Was it just like how he communicates with women or was it her specifically?
0: No, like there wasn't even like a, you look nice. Like there was like none of that.
1: Wow.
0: It was all on the waitress. I was flabbergasted. Like,
1: okay. Well, thank you for telling us. Also, I don't know if you forgot, but Jackson is on the phone listening and wants to talk to you or maybe find out who the waitress is and talk to her at the same time. I don't know, but.
4: Amanda, like, what is that about? Like, I there's no way. I wasn't that, like, you made it sound like I was really elaborate. Like, I've always, was taught to, you know, treat your servers, awesome and give them great compliments because they give you bigger servings and better pours and, I mean, better treatment all around. It's like a win-win. And that's what I was doing. And I just think that was, into the waitress so much.
2: I feel like that's teaching you your please and thank you, sir. Not like, give me your legs.
4: Well, she had nice legs. I mean, what was I going to say? Like,
3: what?
4: I mean,
3: that's not really.
1: So you were hitting on her.
0: So if she hadn't had nice legs, then you wouldn't have complimented them because I feel like you should compliment her legs no matter what her legs look like if that's the strategy you're going for.
4: Well, she had nice legs, but it was just something to hit, like, to say to her. It wasn't like I was hitting on her.
1: If no matter what, if you say to a woman, you have nice legs, that comes across as hitting on.
4: Wow. I didn't really realize you were the jealous type. Like, I'm not really into that.
3: What?
0: I'm just not into rude people. And let me remind you that you're the one that, like, wanted me so bad that you're willing to go on the radio and do this.
4: It's all good because I was really so good to that girl. I got her number and, I'm sure she's going to be
3: what?
1: So you were hitting on her then if you got the number.
0: Have you tried the number? Because I bet it's fake.
4: Amanda, you're impossible.
1: Well, I would love to ask, Amanda, would you

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2: Hello.
3: Hello.
2: Hey, what's up? You have a dirty little secret?
3: I do. I do have a dirty little secret.
2: Sweet. Let's hear it.
3: Well, I was born in England. My family hasn't really moved from the one spot in England that I'm from, except for my grandfather's sister was a war bride from World War One, and then came over and had a small family over here. Anyway, years later, I'm sitting down doing ancestry, and I find out that my uncle is actually has been and is married to his second cousin.
4: Did he know that?
3: I mean, I can't imagine him not, but this is the first I'm hearing of it, you know?
5: I mean, better than the first cousin.
4: So yes. Do they have kids? Do you have cousins?
3: No. She has kids from a previous marriage, but they never had children themselves, no.
4: Okay. Wasn't that usually the biggest concern?
3: Maybe they did know?
5: Yeah.
2: Huh. I think you should tell them.
4: Jubal, kiss real quick.
2: Yeah.
4: Guess what?
2: Guess what? You guys are cousins. Yes, you should do it at Thanksgiving.
5: Why Thanksgiving?
2: It's just the whole family's around.
4: Technically, you know? Isn't second cousins supposed to be legal? Like, I think that there's a certain extension of cousins where it is, like, fine.
3: And they considered kissing cousins or something?
2: Yeah.
4: Right.
3: That's a very American thing, isn't it?
2: Yes, it is. Well, thank you for your dirty little secret.
3: No worries, guys. I hope you have a great day.
4: You too.
0: What's your dirty little secret? Text Jubal to 41061.
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7: Hot weather continues this Friday. Highs up near 100 degrees. We'll watch for just a slight chance of a stray shower. Many stay dry, and lows only fall into the upper 70s tonight. That's your WLKY forecast. I'm Matt Milosevic.

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6: Yeah. I realized I went to Starbucks right now to get a coffee. I didn't get a coffee. I forgot my coffee and got tea. But I need to eat something because I need to take Zicam.
7: Oh, okay.
6: I took like three of them yesterday. Almost wanted to throw up.
8: I have no idea what you just said. It sounded like French to me.
7: I followed, but I'm glad we all know that now.
9: Yeah. I guess there's a lot going on. Victoria's head right now, obviously.
7: I was really worried.
6: It really popped into my head. So I'm sure.
9: All right, we'll play You versus Victoria right after this.

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2: What, am I some sort of a mentally challenged airhead?
3: No, not even. I didn't say that. I was like, why am I even listening to you to begin with?
2: You're a virgin who can't drive.
4: It's time for America's favorite trivia game, You versus Victoria. Your chance to take on Victoria Ramirez in a game of trivia. Then let's meet today's contestant for You versus Victoria, Mackenzie. What's up, Mackenzie?
5: Hi there.
4: How are you?
5: I'm doing good. How are y'all?
4: Good. Thank you for asking.
6: Could be better. I just realized I never got my headphones, so I still have the airplane headphones.
4: Victoria's kind of a mess today, but I guess what's new?
6: Today.
5: That's okay, me too.
6: Oh, thanks, Mackenzie.
4: All right, here we go. We're going to send Victoria out of the studio, and while she's leaving, the game is played like this. You have 30 seconds to answer as many questions as possible. If you don't know one, just say pass, and Victoria has to beat you outright to win. Okay?
5: Okay. Excuse me.
4: All right, here we go. Mackenzie, your time starts now.
7: Which famous magician died on Halloween in 1926?
5: Pass.
7: What famous landmark sits atop Mount Lee in Los Angeles?
5: The Hollywood sign.
7: What is the only bird that can fly backwards?
5: Pass.
7: Which sea separates Europe and Africa?
5: The Atlantic.
4: All right, got that in. We'll bring Victoria back into the studio.
8: And
4: while she's getting settled and putting on her headphones, Mackenzie, what do you do for work?
5: I'm a case manager for anti-human trafficking.
4: Whoa, oh,
7: amazing.
4: That's an important job.
5: Yes, yeah. Definitely. We help individuals who are survivors of sex and labor trafficking,
8: amazing.
5: Domestic violence, and sexual assault.
4: Wow.
7: Good.
8: Thank you for your work.
4: Hey, seriously, that is an important job, and thank you for doing it.
6: I only heard the second part
5: thank
6: of
5: you.
6: That, but
4: yeah.
6: Sounded pretty important. Also,
7: it is an important job.
4: It is. Way more important than what we're doing here. So whenever I talk to someone and they tell me their job and their job's like that, I'm like, what? Why? What am I doing with my life? Why did I get into this?
8: We're entertaining people like that.
5: Your show helps me clear my mind after work and before work.
4: I know that's what people always say to me because I'm constantly complaining about this job. And then they're like, but you bring happiness and joy. And I'm like, yeah, but I'm doing nothing really, actually. Like, Mackenzie, you're actually like
5: tangible. You're making me laugh on a hard day.
8: It matters, Jubal.
4: I suppose that has value.
8: It matters.
4: But like, there's tangible things that you're doing, you know? I mean, you can actually see how you're helping.
8: But she might not be able to do those things as well if she doesn't have the release of enjoying our show.
4: There's many funny people out there, though.
5: 100%.
4: There's a ton of funny people out there. It's a ton of choices.
8: Well, we're glad you're here.
4: If I wasn't here, somebody else would be doing it. You know, anyway. But anyway, it's important work that you do. And this, not so important. Yeah. But anyway, here we go.
6: I tell my parents otherwise. If we can just stay on
7: that. I think there's some days where more important
4: answer as many questions as possible. If you don't know when to say pass. And you have to be Mackenzie outright to win. And Mackenzie, you can tell Victoria when to go.
5: Go.
7: Which famous magician died on Halloween in 1926?
6: Oh, what's his name? It's like, what's his name? It's the guy that everyone talks about. Houdini.
7: What famous landmark sits atop Mount Lee in Los Angeles?
6: You know, I hate these landmark questions. Oh my God, wait, Hollywood sign?
7: What is the only bird that can fly backwards?
6: I'm like a bird. I'm sorry, a pigeon.
7: Which sea separates Europe and Africa?
6: Oh no. No. I don't want that one.
7: But we're here now,
6: no,
7: so.
6: I don't want that. No.
8: Just leave it alone.
6: Is it, wait. I don't want to get this wrong.
7: Just say it. Just say it.
6: The Indian Ocean?
8: You're an idiot!
6: No!
4: All right. Let's send it over to the scoreboard. And see how you guys did with our scoreboard producer free.
6: No.
8: Mackenzie had one and Victoria had two.
6: Oh!
4: Whoa!
6: I like it right.
4: Victoria actually got a victory there, but Mackenzie, you still get Jonas Brothers tickets just for playing.
5: Awesome. Yeah. Thank you, guys.
4: Thank you very much. Let's get the answers now with Nina.
7: Harry Houdini is the famous magician that died on Halloween in 1926.
4: That's crazy that he died on Halloween.
7: Isn't it?
6: You know what's crazier is he's the only magician like that I've ever heard of. Like, poor guys. Like
8: David Copperfield?
6: Who?
7: David Copperfield, yeah. He's the current one, right?
4: Well, David Copperfield, he's a big one.
8: He's also a sexual predator.
4: Also, yeah, he's a predator. And,
6: We don't even know about him.
8: But he was super famous.
4: Big famous. Also another guy with an island.
7: I don't know any of this.
4: Not a lot of people know that about David Copperfield. So if you're going to Vegas to go to a David Copperfield show, my advice, don't. Don't buy a ticket to see that pervert. Somehow he got away with all the stuff and it really went under the radar. Yeah.
6: He's still just like performing?
4: He's a magician. He's like, watch me make these charges disappear. Anyway.
7: I'm gonna have to look that up.
4: Yeah.
6: He's a good magician.
7: The famous landmark that sits atop Mount Lee is the Hollywood sign. Hummingbirds can fly backwards, and the Mediterranean Sea is the sea that separates Europe and Africa.
6: Yeah. Yeah, I forgot that one.
8: You knew it, though.
7: Yeah, you knew it, right?
6: Yeah.
4: Mackenzie, thank you very much for playing.
5: Thank you.
4: Yeah, have a good one. We play You versus Victoria the same time every single weekday morning. 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The name is spelled J-U-B, like boy, A-L. All right, your phone break happens every single hour on the 20s. Your next one is right after this. And then right after that is Nina's What's Trending. It's The Jubal Show.

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2: Hello?
3: Yeah, hi. This is Tarver calling from Yun Spa. I was just confirming an appointment for Jason and Melissa for this Saturday.
2: I'm sorry, for who?
3: Yeah, name's Tarver, calling from Yun Spa, and just confirming a couples massage appointment for Jason and Melissa this Saturday. That's all. I just need to confirm yes or no.
2: Yeah, sorry. My name's Emily.
3: No.
2: Yeah, no,
3: because the appointment that I have is for Jason and Melissa, so this is probably Melissa. I don't know why you're saying your name's Emily.
2: I don't know why I would tell you my name is something that it's not. Okay. My name is Emily. Don't know who Melissa is.
3: Okay. Emily, do you want to confirm the appointment? Because that's all I was just trying to do is confirm the appointment for Jason and Melissa for this Saturday for a couple's massage, romantic package.
2: A romantic package for Jason and Melissa?
3: Yeah. So
2: not Jason and Emily.
3: No, but like, can you confirm it? Or because that's why I'm on the phone, so I don't know why this is being so difficult. Like, I don't know why you're being difficult about this.
2: I'm not being difficult about anything.
3: Oh.
2: So, yeah, I'm getting a little aggravated now because I don't know what's going on at all.
3: Okay. Yeah. So, hey, sorry about that. I called the wrong So, you purchased a gift card with us.
2: Yeah.
3: Just a little while ago. Yeah.
2: I did.
3: Sorry. I called the information that was associated with the gift card, not with the reservation. So I'm just going to let you go. And
2: Hold on. Because I got a gift card from my boyfriend, Jason, and you're telling me that he used it for a couple's massage for someone named Melissa?
3: Well, okay, look, I'll just be honest. So I don't know what's going on, and this feels messy to me. But yeah, so he's got a couples massage booked with somebody named Melissa for this Saturday. And that's what I was calling to confirm.
2: Okay, this Saturday, what time? Right. What time?
3: It's for 3 PM. But I have to say that you can't bring that drama into the spa, and it's not our fault that you can't please your boyfriend. I hate to say it like
2: now
3: that.
2: Now you've stepped over. No. Now you've absolutely crossed the line.
3: It's really not our fault.
2: You're blaming me for a choice that my boyfriend is making. You're blaming me that I'm getting cheated on. That it's absolutely absurd for you to say something like that. And I feel like I'm just going to come over there and shove all those fancy lotions and oils up.
3: Hey, Emily, this is actually Jubal from the Jubal Show doing a phone prank on you. And your boyfriend, Jason, set you up.
2: Oh my God, what?
3: It's a joke. He actually booked a couple's massage for you guys this Saturday and he wanted to mess with you.
2: Oh, oh my God. I was literally about to go on Facebook and Instagram and find every Melissa in like a 50-mile radius to try to find out who this person was.
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1: Give us 3 minutes and we'll give you everything you need to know for the day. It's time for Nina's What's Trending.
2: The hype around Grand Theft Auto 6 is big, but it's already causing problems in relationships and it hasn't even dropped yet. I'll tell you how coming up in just a second. But first, we need to check on the people of San Francisco.
3: Uh-oh.
2: There is a mansion shortage in San Francisco.
3: Oh my gosh.
1: Oh no.
2: I don't know what we're going to do. Well, in San Francisco, it is the epicenter of the artificial intelligence boom and the competition is pretty steep. So you've got all of these startups and they're getting ready to go public. So people have an excess of cash. Some people are getting turned away with $25 million in cash.
1: What?
2: They're offering for a deal because they're getting outbid.
3: Wow.
2: 25%.
4: That is insane.
1: That's nuts.
2: That's so crazy.
4: I don't even know. My head can't even wrap around that. Like, if you get a job offer there, like, how do you do the math to what you need to make to compensate for just living there?
2: Dude, and if you're a gold digger, like, why are you not spending all of your time in San Francisco?
1: For real.
2: Like, that is where you need to be.
3: I mean,
1: yeah. 100%.
2: Thank you. It just feels right.
1: I would be a realtor. In San Francisco.
4: Yeah.
3: Yes.
2: Yeah.
1: A friend, those places. And then eventually I would not be a realtor. I would be living in one of those houses and doing whatever they asked me to do.
4: Or living in an island somewhere.
2: In that story, it goes on to talk about how a realtor was telling a story about how they actually went looking at houses with their client all night long.
3: Whoa.
2: Because they were trying to view them before anybody else could.
1: Wow.
2: So that when they put the offer on it, they would be able to get it instead of have to compete with everybody else who's got an excess of millions of dollars to throw around. Isn't that wild?
4: There's a lot. Logjam of people waiting to do that who have that much money.
3: Wow. Mm-hmm. Well, I will say a lot of those doors are unlocked anyway. My stepmom used to do that. She used to, like, a lot of those doors. Like,
1: in Rizzo's rich neighborhoods? Yeah, I think they forget to lock their doors.
3: Yeah, and they just, like, so you can just, like, walk in. Wait, what?
2: Yeah, what?
3: I think he said too completely.
2: I don't think you guys are talking about the same thing, but that's cool.
3: Yeah, same thing, though. You can just go in and just, like, vibe and, like, look around.
4: Vibe? You're vibing in some random house?
3: Well, yeah, so you can see, like, this is what I want in my house. Or if you're Jubal, what do my friends have that I can...
1: Yeah.
2: Just go jiggle the door, see what's going on in there. Speaking of millions, there's a 12-year-old who's looking at some serious cash. The Detroit Tigers have reportedly reached a pre-agreement with 12-year-old Dominican prospect Kevin Sosa for a future $4 million signing bonus.
4: Whoa. 12 years old?
2: So if baseball is your dream and you're 12 and you're telling everybody you're going to be a baseball player when you grow up, you stick with it because something like this could be happening to you any moment.
4: This kid must be 12 years old, you're too late.
1: I mean, he must be amazing.
2: He is. Apparently at this point, his skill level is so high, he can handle fastballs in the 91 to 93 miles per hour range.
3: So
1: fast, yeah.
2: So it's an informal verbal agreement. He can't actually sign anything until he turns 16.
4: Right.
2: So right now, this is just kind of like we spit and handshake and just let's try to keep everybody's word. But
4: buy the parents some cars and do the old, wine and dine of the parents.
3: If you think about it, he does that good now. The amount he'll grow just until he turns 16 will be insane.
4: I went into a batting cage once thinking I'm gonna go in there and hit the fastball. The fastball was I think 55 miles per hour and I could not hit it.
1: Yeah,
4: I was so humbled. I was like, oh, I just really had a really skewed vision of my abilities.
2: Yeah. You can stick to video games.
4: Very different.
2: That is what's trending.
1: All right, your first date follow-up is coming up right after this. It's the Jubal Show.

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2: What is the craziest thing you've ever seen happen at a wedding? Call us up, 888-343-1061. Text it in, 41061. And I asked the question because one celebrity's wedding is making headlines, and not because of the wedding itself, but it's because of what one of the guests wore to the wedding.
3: Uh-oh.
2: People are going crazy over what somebody just wore to Knicks player Carl Anthony Towns and Jordan Wood's wedding. So the Knicks player, Carl Anthony Towns, if you don't know who he is, married Jordan Woods, who is like a Kardashian friend. And one of the guests attending was Kylie Jenner's best friend, Victoria Villarreal. Anyway, she's facing backlash for what she wore to the wedding. She wore a Tom Ford designed vintage Gucci dress. Very nice. The dress was black sequins, and it was completely sheer, so you could see all the way through it to a wedding. And that's what everybody's talking about.
4: Oh, why would you do that?
5: Grandma's
2: not,
5: there.
2: Yeah, right. They're not talking about the wedding itself. They're talking about the fact that you could see all of her at the wedding.
5: She definitely gave a show.
4: That's crazy. Like, you don't think about that, or you do think about it, and you're just like, never mind. It doesn't matter to me that I'm going to offend grandma.
5: Well, there's just no way you didn't know that that was see-through also, because anytime a woman puts on a dress, you look at it in every light and every angle to see what it looks like. So she knew that she was popping.
2: Oh, definitely.
3: But she
2: somebody commented on her dress and said, the nips out combined with the stripper platform heels is diabolical to wear to a wedding.
5: Yes.
2: So what is the craziest thing you've ever seen at a wedding? Did somebody show up in a sheer outfit like that, or was it something else? Hello, Kate?
6: Yes, this is her.
2: What's the craziest thing you've ever seen at a wedding?
6: So I actually just recently went to a friend's wedding, and before her and her son had did her first dance, like how you do with your dad or mom, her son kept going like back and forth between the bar, which I thought was pretty weird. And he's only 14, by the way. So they started dancing. It was such a sweet moment. Everyone was watching. They were circled around her. And I think there was too much spinning involved. And her son puked all over her, all over the floor.
5: Oh, no.
6: To find out, he was going back and forth between the bar because he, you know, just wanted a couple drinks here and there.
5: Sure. I mean, that's the bliss place to hide it. I know.
3: Oh, geez.
6: Yeah.
3: And then what do you do with the dance?
4: Yeah, exactly. Well, how do you clean that up?
5: But in her dress.
4: Yeah.
6: That's a good stain.
5: I'm sure. Yeah.
2: Thank you for the phone call. Call us up, 888-343-1061, 888-343-1061. What's the craziest thing you've ever seen at a wedding? Our social media producer, Gabby, didn't you have to kick somebody out of your wedding?
3: I did. Yeah.
2: Why?
3: This guy at my wedding, he got super drunk. He got cut off pretty early from the open bar. But somehow he kept getting more messed up. I think he was a little chemically altered.
4: Yeah.
3: Okay. And on the dance floor, he kept trying to do a backflip.
5: Oh, dangerous.
3: And when I say like he kept doing it, like he probably tried like four times.
4: And failed.
3: He was landing on his face, you guys. Like, please go sit down.
2: Oh, because he was making it almost all the way around a backflip and just landing on his face.
3: Landing literally like flat, like splat, right onto the ground. And we were like, oh my God, he was completely out of control. He was like grabbing women's hair, like their buns, and like trying to dance with them. Like,
4: violation.
3: It was crazy.
5: Did you know him?
3: So it was this acquaintance that we had known in high school, and I told my husband I didn't want to invite him.
5: Oh, no.
3: But he said he just had a kid. He's mellowing out. He is not mellowing out. We had to say, can you please leave?
4: I want to hear the stories about when he wasn't mellowed out.
2: Yeah. Call us up, 888-343-1061. Text in 41061. Take more of your calls and texts right after this. What's the craziest thing you've ever seen at a wedding? 888-343-1061. 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
1: The pastor at my uncle's wedding was so drunk that he actually threw up during the ceremony while they were exchanging the rings.
2: Oh, wow.
3: I know.
1: The pastor.
2: Moment ruined.
3: I'd love to see that.
1: The craziest thing that you've ever seen at a wedding. We're asking the question because of a wedding over the weekend that went viral when one of Kylie Jenner's best friends showed up at a wedding wearing a sheer black dress that exposed everything. And that's everything. All people are talking about.
2: I've seen the photos. Everything.
1: Yeah. Now we're asking you, what's the craziest thing that you've seen at a wedding? 888-343-1061, 888-343-1061. Hey, Alex?
4: Yes.
1: What's the craziest thing that you've seen at a wedding?
4: So way back in the day, I helped a buddy of mine was getting married, and his new wife had a very religious family. So I rented, this is way back, I rented some karaoke equipment to DJ the wedding, and that's when you know, back in the day, you use CDs. Anyway, so I was playing music. People were karaokeing and everybody's having a good time. Again, pretty mellow wedding. And this little girl, 4 or 5 years old, she kept wanting to sing. Oh, let me sing. And I didn't want to kill the party. So I kept denying her. And finally I said, okay, what do you want to sing? And she said, I like big butts. And I'm like, oh my God, you're next.
2: So Michelin turns the party up, man.
1: Yeah, did you let her sing that at the wedding?
4: Absolutely. So I gave her the mic. She gets up there, and she didn't even need to see the words. She knew it.
3: Amazing.
4: The word, and her mom freaked out, jumped out of her seat, and went and took the mic out of her hand. And everyone, no, let her finish. It was classic.
1: That's funny. Thank you for your phone call.
3: That's so cute.
1: Call us up 888-343-1061, 888-343-1061. Text in 41061. What's the craziest thing that you've ever seen at a wedding? Hey, Mariah?
5: Yep.
1: Yeah, what's your story?
5: I went to a great cousin's wedding, and about halfway through, a giant flock of geese had moved into the field. And anyone that sat within a few feet or like 10 feet of them or just walked by them carefully was like attacking them.
6: Geese are nuts.
1: Geese don't play, man. Geese don't mess around.
3: They really don't. Oh my gosh.
2: I could just see people running around being chased by geese and you're trying to have this moment of your life.
6: Yeah, you were trying to like also antagonize them because they'd be funny and they're drunk. And then it makes it worse.
1: Thank you for your phone call. Call us up 888-343-1061. Text us 41061. What's the craziest thing that you've ever seen happen at a wedding? Hey, Wendy?
7: Yes.
1: What's the craziest thing you've seen happen at a wedding?
7: The groom and his best man during the ceremony took out those juggling things and were juggling back and forth.
1: Hey, that's cool.
2: That's just randomly juggling.
1: Like, just out of the blue, it wasn't like, hey, everybody, watch us juggle. They're just like, let's just juggle.
7: Yeah, we know the people who were there at the wedding had no clue this was going to happen. And we all sat there and stared at him as the bride was ducking as they were flying over her head.

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2: Hello?
3: Hey, I'm here.
2: Hey, what's up? You have a dirty little secret?
3: I do.
2: Well, let's hear it.
3: So my stepdad growing up was a total jerk, and he always demanded me or my friends to make him lunch or make him a sweet tea. And so one day he was being a total to me. And so I decided, because he wanted a sweet tea and a ham sandwich.
4: Uh-oh.
3: So me and my friends cut together. And remember in the movies how you would like do a loogie but suck it back up?
4: Ew, yeah.
3: Okay, so both of us actually did a little bit of that in his sweet tea. And then I had a pet catfish, and so I would feed it worms. So we had a fridge full of worms. And so I cut it up into really, really tiny pieces, and I put it in a sandwich, and he ate it, and I've never told him.
4: Ew. Oh, my gosh.
2: Well, thank you for telling us.
3: You're welcome.
4: Oh, wow. I want to puke, and I didn't eat it.
2: Yeah. I probably won't ever have sweet tea again after that.
3: Bye, guys.
2: Bye.
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2: This just in on The Jewel Show. Kelly Clarkson has ended her daytime talk show. Just what the world needs, another unemployed American Idol winner.
3: Aww.
4: Anyway.
2: I do too. It's real news or fake news, a segment where I give you a news story from the week that's gone viral, and you have to tell me if it's a real news story or a fake one that people actually believed. Here's your first headline for real news or fake news. Get ready, the calendar is changing next year.
3: Whoa.
2: Get ready, the calendar is changing next year.
3: How?
2: Here's the story. While people were paying attention to other things like flock cameras and lake names, a bill was just rushed through House and Senate, and it's sitting on Donald Trump's desk to be signed. The bill, if signed by the president, will go into effect January 1st, and next year, the traditional 12-month calendar is being replaced with a new 5-month system.
3: What?
2: Under the new system, the year will be divided evenly into 5 months, each lasting 73 days. Officials say the 5-month calendar will make scheduling easier and eliminate confusion. The president has not signed the bill yet, but has commented that Americans should have their own calendar, and it will be the best calendar and a calendar that Americans will use for centuries to come because it will be the best calendar, beautiful calendar. That's an official quote. Is that a real news story or a fake news story, Nina?
3: That part of it sounded real. I'm going to go with fake, though. There's no way a 73-day month.
2: Victoria, real news story or a fake news story? Get ready. The calendar is changing next year.
5: I have to say fake. Does that mean we're only going to get 5 paychecks? Like, it's 12 right now.
3: That's a good point.
2: Producer Freeze, real or fake? The calendar is changing next year.
6: I'm going to say it's real that the bill is there, but it's not going to get passed.
5: Well, you got to pick one or the other.
6: It's real.
2: You're saying it's real. Okay.
6: Yeah.
2: It is a fake news story.
3: Okay. Yeah,
2: but it did happen because there was a social media post that went viral where somebody said it's kind of dumb that months are all different lengths. 365 should just be divided into 5 equal months of 73 days each.
5: What?
2: And the video was shared enough that it eventually made it to a fake news website that got a hold of it and it created a fake news story about how the government's about to change all the months of the year, including fake AI video footage, and hundreds of thousands of Americans believed it. And we're freaking out thinking that the calendar was going to change.
6: And the Trump quote sounded verbatim like something he would say.
2: Yeah.
3: America is
2: the best calendar and the calendar that Americans will use for centuries to come because it's the best calendar. Beautiful calendar.
6: Go USA.
2: So that was a fake news story if you saw that and believed it. Here's your next headline for real news or fake news, the segment where I give you a news story from the week that's gone viral and you have to tell me if it's a real news story or a fake one that people actually believed. The U.S. government somehow got every country in Africa wrong. The U.S. government somehow got every country in Africa wrong. Here's the news story.
3: Victoria, is that you?
2: The U.S. government had a pretty embarrassing moment at a major international conference after officials presented a map of Africa where every single country was labeled incorrectly.
3: What?
2: Not a couple countries, every single country in Africa.
3: Like a joke?
2: This happened during the AIDS 2026 conference in Rio de Janeiro, where the U.S. State Department presentation was explaining America's new health agreements with African nations, is especially awkward time to reveal that apparently we don't have any idea where any of those nations are. Nigeria somehow ended up in the Sahara Desert. Mozambique got moved to the Horn of Africa, and Ivory Coast was relocated to the opposite side of the continent.
3: Oh, no.
2: So imagine inviting somebody to an important meeting about your relationship with them and opening with, before we begin, we'd just like to establish that we have absolutely no idea where you are.
3: No.
2: People at the conference immediately noticed the map, took screenshots, and started sharing it online. And it gets worse. Somehow, Reuters examined an image that found an AI watermark indicating the map had been used, generated using OpenAI tools. The State Department admitted the mistake, saying a staff member had hastily changed the presentation shortly before the event, which means at some point the government employee apparently looked at a map where the entire continent had been scrambled like a geography-themed slot machine and thought, yep, looks good, let's go with it.
6: Everything's cool here.
2: Is that a real news story or a fake news story, Nina?
3: I really want this to be fake because it's so terrible on every level, but unfortunately, so I'm going to go with real.
2: It's so awkward. Can you imagine so people sitting there just like, that's not where any of these places are.
5: Yes.
2: Victoria, is that a real news story or a fake news story? The U.S. government somehow got every country in Africa wrong.
5: That's so real. That's so real.
2: Producer Freeze, is that a real news story or a fake news
6: story? I hate that it's real.
2: Yeah. It is 100% real.
6: No!
2: Yes, it is.
3: Yikes. That's really bad.
2: Maybe instead of worrying about changing our lake names here in the country, we could just like learn geography of other places so that we don't look like that.
6: Messing with maps, man. Just look at the map and use it.
5: How embarrassing.
2: Why create an AI map anyway? Right. Just go grab a picture of a map. Right. Okay, one that's already been done.
5: Right. You said, anyway. Why work harder when we can work smarter?
6: Not smarter.
2: Here's your next headline for real news or fake news. The segment where I give you a news story from the week that's gone viral, and you have to tell me if it's a real news story or a fake one that people actually believed. Fart corners are coming to classrooms across America.
5: Ew.
2: Corners are coming to classrooms across America.
3: Because this is what we need.
2: A teacher's unusual solution for students passing gas in the class went so viral this week that apparently schools across the country are now starting to adopt the idea. It all started with an elementary school teacher in Atlanta who created what she calls the gas station in the back of the classroom.
6: Brilliant.
2: Basically, if a kid has to fart, they don't raise their hand or leave the classroom. They simply walk over to the designated area, fart in the corner, spray some Febreze, and then return to their seat. The teacher says it keeps them from interrupting class every time somebody has to pass gas. And surprisingly, she says students have gotten so used to it that nobody even makes fun of the kid walking to the front corner anymore.
6: That's just part of the routine.
2: Yep. The idea exploded with millions of views online, and now teachers all over the country are adopting the fart corner
3: as well.
2: So if your kid comes home from school and is like, hey, we got an art corner, a reading corner, and now a fart corner, Mom.
5: Hey.
2: It probably actually is a real thing.
6: At open house, they get to use it.
2: Yeah. Oh, that's cool.
6: Mom, come use the fart corner.
2: Is that a real news story or a fake news story?
3: It has to be fake, right?
2: Victoria, fart corners are coming to classrooms all across America. Real or fake?
5: That's fake, right? I think it's fake.
2: Fake, okay.
5: Yeah.
2: Producer Freeze, fart corners are coming to classrooms all throughout the country.
6: I'm going
2: to
6: say it's fake.
2: It is 100% real. It was a real thing.
5: Wow.
3: You're going to let the kids walk in front of everybody?
2: Genius idea. Good job of that teacher.
6: Genius idea. Give that teacher a raise.
2: Yes. Your phone break happens every single hour on the 20s. Your next one is right after this. Then right after that is Nina's What's Trending. It's the Jubal Show.

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2: Hello?
3: Hi, my name is Pete Eakins. I'm calling from... I was looking for Dwayne, who's having groceries delivered today.
2: Yeah, this is Dwayne. How you doing?
3: Hi, Dwayne. I'm the person that's picking up your groceries to deliver them today.
2: Oh, yeah.
3: Yeah, and I would like to start off this conversation by saying no.
2: Excuse me?
3: No. Nope.
2: What you mean, no?
3: Nope on more than a couple items, actually, that you would like me to pick up from the store. I'm honestly shocked at the amount of meat products you have, so no.
2: Wait. You're telling me you're not going to get some items, not because the store doesn't have them, like the store is out, because you don't want to.
3: Meat is murder, and so no. I will not participate and be an accomplice to murder.
2: Hold up. Time out. You're not going to pick up my items, nope. The meat items, because you're anti-meat.
3: I will gladly pick up some substitutes for you, some meat substitutes, maybe some amazing...
2: That ain't what I ordered.
3: Okay, yes. Well, you ordered murder, and so no. So I can't,
2: why,
3: I will not be...
2: Why the hell you have a job picking up meat if you're not going to pick the person? Who are you? You pick up what I order. That's what you're supposed to do.
3: Well, I took the job as a cart delivery driver for a couple of reasons. One, for the money, obviously, because it's a job, but also sort of community outreach to put a stop to the madness. And you, my friend, support murder. How does that feel? It can't feel good.
2: First of all, who's your supervisor? Because ain't no way in hell you're supposed to be telling me you're not going to pick up the items that I
3: also
2: already ordered
3: to pay
2: for.
3: Also cheese products, no. Quite
2: you're
3: a few
2: not
3: cheese
2: pick
3: items
2: up
3: as well.
2: The item that I already paid for.
3: More than happy to find you a
2: you
3: vegan alternative.
2: Support. I'm a vegan your ass if you don't pick up my damn item. Okay. That's what's going to happen. You better pick up the item that I paid for already. You can't tell me no to that.
3: So,
2: who the f*** do you think you are?
3: Well, I think I'm the person delivering your groceries. And
2: you're going to be the person getting the ass whooping if I don't get the food that I've already paid for.
3: Mm-hmm. Well, I guess I should expect aggression from somebody who eats the meat of aggressive animals, because that does go into your system and your body, and the energy that you have is definitely that of an angry bear or something.
2: And you know what else it does? It's going to give me the energy and strength to whoop your ass if I don't get my food.
3: All right.
2: That I already ordered and paid for.
3: Okay. I think I understand. There's no way of talking you out of your murderous ways.
2: Forget talking. Who's your supervisor? Mm-hmm. I'm calling your supervisor.
3: Okay, I'm willing to go ahead and pick up those items, even though it goes against every moral standard that I have.
2: So you're going to pick up my item that you're not going to bring up to my door?
3: Yes, I will murder.
2: Somebody's going to get murdered.
3: Well, they've already been
2: Something's going to get murdered, all right. What the hell is going on?
3: Okay, well, then I'll just let you know that this is actually Jubal from The Jubal Show doing a phone prank on you, and your wife set you up.
2: Man, I know you.
3: It's a joke.
2: I know you lying to me.
3: She said that you just ordered grocery delivery for the first time the other day and were super excited about it. So she wanted me to mess with you.
2: I did, man. I did. I ordered the food. I'm like, man, first time. They're going to bring it to the door. I had to go in the store. And she's going to pull this stuff. She's sleeping on the couch tonight. That's what's going to happen.
3: All right. Have a good one, murderer.
2: you too, man.
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1: Jackson is on the phone today for a first date follow-up, and he's getting ghosted from a date he went on with a woman named Amanda. So in a few minutes, we'll call her, see if she'll tell us why she's ghosting him, and maybe get him another date. But first, Jackson, how long has it been since you heard from Amanda?
2: It's been a few days.
1: Like long enough to know you're getting ghosted days, or is this like that you had the date last night?
2: No, like a good, like, it's been 3 days, maybe 3.5.
1: Okay.
3: What makes you feel like you're being ghosted?
2: Well, I mean, we went on this great date, right? We went to the same place that we both wanted to go and wanted to try. And I mean, it was really nice. And, you know, we had 3 courses, wine, dessert. It felt really awesome. You know, it was really romantic, easy. Amanda's beautiful, and she ate all her food. It was so cute, you know? And I mean, I thought it would be the start of something great, but I just haven't, you know, I mean, I've written her, you know, I walked her to her car, I wrote her afterwards and said, you know, hope to hear from you. And I thought she would write me back, and she never wrote me back. And I kind of want to know what her problem is.
3: So you said what to her? I'm sorry. I hope to hear from you.
2: No, I said, you know, it was a great date, and I hope, hope to hear from you when we left the date. And then when I texted her, I said, it was a great night last night, and she didn't respond.
1: Well, why do you think she's ghosting you?
2: Well, I mean, I was 15 minutes late. I mean, I had to take my dog out. I was apologetic about, you know, like I kind of mismanaged my time. And she teased me about it a little bit. And I thought it was a joke, but I don't know. Maybe, you know, first impressions are tough. You know, I don't know. Maybe she seemed like she understood and got over it, but maybe she didn't.
3: So when you arrived, was she kind of cold shoulder? Or like at that point, was she cool with you? You know, somebody shows up 15 minutes late, you're kind of mad or annoyed, I should say, but that's valid. And it's the first time. So then was she like, so anyways, tell me what sign you are? Or was she more like, can we just order?
2: She made a couple jabs but she didn't, she got over it quick.
3: Okay.
2: It felt like she got over it quick.
3: I mean, I feel like that's fair.
4: Yeah. How'd the rest of the date go?
2: First, we had 3 courses, wine and dessert, and we discussed, you know, the food, and we discussed, like, you know, travel, and we both like to travel. We both like this, you know, like wanted to go to Italy, and it was pretty good. Like, we had a really good conversation. It was a long night. I mean, I thought it was really good.
3: So you felt like she was engaging with you and asking you questions and stuff like that?
2: Absolutely. I walked her to her car at the end, so I feel like, you know, it wasn't like, she wasn't put off. It wasn't awkward.
1: Did you put her lips on your lips at the end?
4: Mm. Why do you say it like that?
2: I did not. I was a gentleman. I feel like it was a good ending. Even though it was a half hug, it felt good.
1: Okay. Play a song, come back, and then we'll call her, see if she'll tell us why she's ghosting you, and maybe get you another date, okay?

0: 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First date follow-up.
1: If you're just joining us for today's first date follow-up, Jackson is on the phone and he's getting ghosted by Amanda. So we're about to call her and see if she'll tell us why she's ghosting him and maybe get him another date. But first, Jackson, why don't you remind us about your situation?

0: No, he does not.
1: That's crazy that he has no idea why.
0: Okay, so it should be obvious.
1: Yeah, I would say, like, this is nuts. Okay. Yeah. So let me preface. The restaurant was fantastic and the food was fantastic and that was good. The company was not good.
0: He seemed to have a different perspective on it.
1: That's weird because he spent the entire night just hitting on the server. So I have no idea why he would be confused.
2: What?
0: He was hitting on the server?
2: Like, obviously?
1: Oh, like, huge. Like I checked out 5 minutes in.
2: Aww.
1: 5 minutes in, I was like, nah, I'm good. The food's good. And I just focused on my food and getting, you know, a good meal out of it. And that was it. But I checked out 5 minutes in because instantly he was like, oh, you're so gorgeous. And like, he's like, oh, your hair's so pretty. And like, oh my gosh, I love the color of your nails. And like,
2: what?
1: Like, no joke. Like, he was making jokes about like feeding her.
2: What?
1: And he was like, oh, you want a bite of this? And like, I can feed you. And like, oh, yeah. Like, he commented on her legs at one point. Like, it was sick.
2: That is a little bit awkward and a huge red flag, but
3: yeah.
1: Yeah, tell me about it. Like, the fact that he doesn't know what's going on, it just blows my mind.
3: That's just kind of funny.
0: That's blatant.
1: Yeah, like, I mean, in front of me, he was just like, instantly she walks up and he's like, oh, hey, you're gorgeous. And then he just like, just every time she came to the table, there was something else. Like, he talked about, he was just like, oh, this dessert, like, it's almost as sweet as you are, and blah, blah, blah.
0: Yeah. Wow.
3: That's also kind of like rude. Yeah. Like, you're on a date with someone else.
2: Did he say that stuff to you too? Was it just like how he communicates with women or was it her specifically?
1: No, like, there wasn't even, like, a, you look nice. Like, there was, like, none of that.
0: Wow.
1: It was all on the waitress. I was flabbergasted. Like,
0: okay. Well, thank you for telling us. Also, I don't know if you forgot, but Jackson is on the phone listening and wants to talk to you or maybe find out who the waitress is and talk to her at the same time. I don't know, but.
4: Oh, man, I'm like, what is that about? Like, I there's no way. I wasn't that, like, you made it sound like I was really elaborate. Like, I've always, you know, is taught to, you know, treat your servers, you know, awesome and give them great compliments because they give you bigger servings and better pours. And I mean, you know, better treatment all around. It's like a win-win. And that's what I was doing. And I just think that was like, you know, like into the waitress so much.
2: I feel like that's teaching you your please and thank you, sir. Not like, give me your legs.
4: Well, she had nice legs. What was I going to say? Like, you know.
3: What?
1: That's
3: not really.
0: So you were hitting on her.
1: So if she hadn't had nice legs, then you wouldn't have complimented them because I feel like you should compliment her legs no matter what her legs look like if that's the strategy you're going for.
4: Well, she had nice legs, but it was just something to hit, like, you know, to say to her. It wasn't like I was hitting on her.
0: If no matter what, if you say to a woman you have nice legs, that comes across as hitting on.
4: Wow. I didn't really realize you were the jealous type. Like, I'm not really into that.
3: What?
1: I'm just not into rude people. And let me remind you that you're the one that, like, wanted me so bad that you're willing to go on the radio and do this.
4: It's all good because I was really so good to that girl. I got her number and, you know, I'm sure she's going to be
3: what?
4: Better
3: date
0: than so you. So you were hitting on her then if you got the number.
1: Have you tried the number? Because I bet it's fake.
4: Amanda, you're impossible.
0: Well, I would love to ask, Amanda, would you like to go on another date with Jackson? We'll pay for it.
1: There is never a chance in this world that I would ever do that.
4: Yeah, that's totally okay. It's your loss, Amanda. I don't
1: need you. Oh, no. I guess I'm just going to have to take the L on that one. For me. I'm so sad.
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1: So do it for 2 weeks. 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
1: Dakota Fanning is 32 years old and has already been acting professionally for coming up on 3 decades. 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
1: Yo, anybody else low-key come to work on a Friday with no intentions on working? And then the fact that it's a holiday weekend, too. Oh, you know I'm not going to be productive at all today. I'm just here to gossip with my coworkers and to use their Wi-Fi.

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1: Yeah, what's poppin'? My name is EJ. Coming up, I gotta tell you about this man and why he was arrested again for like the third time for doing this. It's so ridiculous and so out of pocket. We'll break it down next.

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1: Yo, my name is EJ. Got my girl Gabby hanging out.
2: Yeah.
0: So this serial butt sniffer is arrested again in California. We talked about him, I want to say, maybe last year, maybe earlier this year.
2: Yeah.
0: This California man, known for repeatedly getting close to women and smelling their behinds, has been arrested again in Glendale.
2: Oh, my God.
0: Police say that 39-year-old Khalees Crowder was reported Friday at a store on West Glen Oaks Boulevard, where a witness says that he was crouching and moving close to people to smell them. Officers also received a report of a similar incident at a nearby Marshall's. Crowder, who's a registered SA offender, with basic several past arrests for similar behavior, was taken into custody and allegedly violating parole.
2: Mm.
0: Jail records show that he's being held without bond, so it may be a while before he's out there sniffing butts again. But that's wild, because I remember talking, like, how do you just don't learn?
2: Well, my thing is what is it with you and the butts? Like, what?
0: I feel like we all have our thing.
2: I mean, this is true.
0: We all have our vices.
2: I guess,
0: is food.
2: Right. I mean, same food. I get you. A coffee. But yeah, that's, something's got to be not right.
0: Absolutely.
2: Upstairs.
0: Have you seen a picture of him?
2: Yes.
0: Something's definitely not right.
2: 100%.
3: All right.
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0: 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Yo, my name is EJ. What are you up to right now?
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1: Yo, what up? My name is EJ. So I'm having a conversation with one of my friends, and she was saying that lying about your finances while in a relationship is the same as cheating. And I'm like, you are so dramatic. Can we talk about this next?

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1: Hey, what up? 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I'm just saying, y'all. 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
1: Yo, what up? 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Or is that just me? Kind of flaky, but you know what? It is what it is. 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
1: Yo, what up? 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I don't necessarily feel so, but a lot of people disagree. 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
2: 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'Cause when I leave for the night, I ain't coming.

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1: Yo, it is EJ. 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
2: 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Yeah, it's like comparing apples and oranges, basically. They have nothing to do with each other.

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Hey, appreciate you hanging out on a Friday afternoon. My name is EJ. So is lying about your finances while in a relationship the same as cheating? I don't think so. People are dramatic. We'll definitely discuss next, y'all.

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1: Hey, what up? 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So according to the survey, it says the sibling with the best personality, according to research, they say it's the middle child, the one that's often overlooked, apparently. Middle children are more honest, humble, and agreeable. I don't know if I believe that.

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1: 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Y'all, appreciate you hanging out on this Friday afternoon. My name is EJ. Coming up, I got to tell you about this man who apparently was arrested for the third time for doing this. And I'm thinking to myself, bruh, haven't you learned your lesson? We'll definitely break the story.

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1: Yo, my name is EJ. Got my girl Gabby hanging out.
2: Yeah.
1: So the serial butt sniffer is arrested again in California. We talked about him, I want to say, maybe last year, maybe earlier this year.
2: Yeah.
1: This California man, known for repeatedly getting close to women and smelling their behinds, has been arrested again in Glendale.
2: Oh, my God.
1: Police say that 39-year-old Khalees Crowder was reported Friday at a store on West Glen Oaks Boulevard, where a witness says that he was crouching and moving close to people to smell them. Officers also received a report of a similar incident at a nearby Marshall's. Crowder, who's a registered SA offender, with basic several past arrests for similar behavior, was taken into custody and allegedly violating parole.
2: Mm.
1: Jail records show that he's being held without bond, so it may be a while before he's out there sniffing butts again. But that's wild, because I remember talking, like, how do you just don't learn?
2: Well, my thing is what is it with you and the butts? Like, what?
1: I feel like we all have our things.
2: I mean, this is true.
1: We all have our vices. Mine is food.
2: Right. I mean, same food. I get you. A coffee. But yeah, something's got to be not right.
1: Absolutely.
2: Upstairs.
1: Have you seen a picture of him?
2: Yes.
1: Something's definitely not right.
2: 100%.
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0: Louisville's number one hit music station, 98.9 KISS FM. It's the V Bros. My name is Mikey V. Got my big bro Frankie V with me and our bestie Gianna.
1: You know how there's 12 months in a year? There could be five.
0: It sounds like a joke, but they might change this here in the U.S. We'll talk more next.

0: 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What up? It's the V Bros. My name is Mikey V. Got my big bro Frankie V with me and our bestie Gianna.
1: So, Alyssa, did you see what people want to change the calendar to in America?
2: Oh, I don't know if it's the story I'm thinking of. What is it?
1: So did anybody see this on social media? So it's going viral. Somebody says that they think it's kind of dumb that the months all have different lengths of days. You know, there's 30, 31.
3: I agree. We were just talking about this the other day.
1: So what they said to do was take 365, divide it equally 5 ways, and make months 73 days each. It'll match up perfectly. So you get five months at 73 days each. Multiply 73 times 5. What do you get?
0: 365.
1: Yeah, exactly. So you're going to have 5 months instead of 12. They'll all be 73 days each. And they've said they want February, April, August, October, and December. So you're combining them together, and it's attracted over millions of views, 40,000 likes. Some like this. Some people don't like this, but that's what they want to do. They want to break it down to 5 equal months.
2: That's totally crazy.
0: I don't hate it. I mean, it wouldn't change my day today. And it would kind of go with the seasons, I guess.
3: Would it affect anyone's birthday? That's all I can
0: think
3: about.
0: Well, it's funny you said that.
4: Your birthday's in January. Yeah.
1: Somebody literally commented and said, my birthday is now in August 43rd.
3: 43rd, right. Oh, that's so weird.
1: Somebody else says, I guess I'm now born in Socktober. Another person said, living through a 73-day August would finish some people.
3: Oh my
0: Could
3: God.
0: You imagine that in your sober November, whatever it is?
3: 70-something days, no.
1: Sober January.
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0: 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It's the V Bros. My name is Mikey V, my big bro, Frankie V, and our bestie, Gianna.
1: We've been following this crazy story out of Massachusetts about a mother killing her own children.
0: And it took an interesting turn today, but we have criminal defense attorney Ben Erbelis on hold. He's going to explain everything in that trial next.

0: 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It's the V Bros, Mikey V, with my big bro Frankie V, and our bestie Gianna.
1: It has been a crazy day for this case we've been following out of Massachusetts, the Lindsay Clancy trial. She's a mom that's accused of killing her three children back in 2023 before attempting to take her own life.
0: And there's so much to follow on this. We have criminal defense attorney Ben Herbalist on with us right now. It was declared a mistrial today. So when will we ever get a verdict?
2: Well, we're going to have a whole nother trial. So there's not going to be a verdict, at least until that happens. But it's also possible that they can't come to a unanimous decision. This is a very polarizing case. If they can't come to a decision, the district attorney's office has unlimited times to try her. And there could be a third trial.
1: And Ben, now, of course, you're probably seeing all over social media the conspiracy theories about Patrick and his involvement, if there was any, even though this trial is only trying to see if she was, you know, mentally insane or not, or intentional murder. Do you think when they do have another trial, if they have another one, that they have the ability to kind of dig into Patrick's involvement a little more or not? Or is it going to stay the same?
2: I don't think that Kevin Reddington will change his defense strategy. He's had the case for 3.5 years. You know, he knows a hell of a lot more than people on TikTok with what they know.
1: Yep.
2: And he's one of the best defense attorneys in the country. So, you know, he knows the case in and out. All the investigators know the case in and out. No one's suggesting it's Patrick Clancy except for conspiracy theorists on TikTok. So sure. With all that said, I don't see Kevin Reddington changing his strategy with respect to saying that she was under postpartum psychosis. But he may still dig into the lack of a proper investigation by the police.
1: Yes, correct.
0: Got it. Well, thank you, Ben Herbalist, again so much, criminal defense attorney, for filling us in and everything tonight. Really do appreciate you.
2: Absolutely. Thanks for having me on, guys. Always a pleasure.
0: Yes, if you want more on this story, we have a whole conversation, a longer one with Ben up on our Instagram, at VBrosOnAir.
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1: Labor Day weekend is here.
2: Yeah, Kelly, why are you excited for the long weekend?
3: I'm excited for the deals that I'm getting. I'm already starting Christmas shopping.
2: Yes.
3: I got great deals. I have so many things that I'm ordering.
1: Oh, yeah, Labor Day sales.
2: Yeah.
1: I forgot.
2: Do you do them online or do you go into a store?
3: I do it online. I'm just too lazy to go into the store. Yeah. I love Amazon.
2: Online's dangerous. I was buying some stuff today, 50% off for my daughter. She's like, every time now I open up my Instagram or Facebook, bam, spammed.
1: And oh, my God,
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2: Hey, have an amazing Labor Day long weekend, and thank you for kicking it off with the V-Bros.
3: Thank you. Thank you for having me. I could be-

0: 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What up? 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
1: The DM we got says, I still live with my ex-boyfriend, and now he's bringing girls home.
0: She is not happy. This is a wild story. 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